0: from Waikapo to Taranaki tomorrow afternoon. Nelson and Marlborough fine today. Rain developing from tomorrow afternoon in Nelson and the inland Marlborough ranges. From Buller to Fiordland, mainly fine. Tonight, drizzle developing in Fiordland, then rain developing in Westland and Fiordland tomorrow afternoon. Canterbury, Otago and Southland, mainly fine at first. Some low cloud or fog tonight, clearing tomorrow morning. A few spots of rain in Otago and Southland tomorrow night. And Chatham Islands, a few showers today, otherwise cloudy. 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
2: Great to be with you this Friday lunchtime. I'm Nick Tipping. My theme today, Dona Nobis Pacem, is UN Peacekeepers Day today. Dona Nobis Pacem means grant us peace, and it's part of the Agnus Dei in the Mass. But it's also proved quite inspirational for composers, not necessarily in the context of a Mass. So we'll hear a few different versions, interpretations of Dona Nobis Pacem. Let's start, though, with Mozart and the stormy third movement to his Piano Concerto No. 20. This is Leif Ove Andsnes with the Norwegian Chamber Orchestra.

At last movement of Mozart's Piano Concerto number 20 with its handbrake turn just towards the end. Been going along very stormily in minor, dark D minor key. And all of a sudden, he changes the key signature, adds a couple of sharps, takes away a flat, and lo and behold, you're in sunny D major. Boy, oh boy. It's thought that Mozart did that, just by the by, because he knew that audiences of his time were just not able to handle a piece that finished in a minor key. They needed something bright to walk out on. You heard Leif Ove Andsnes playing the piano and directing the Norwegian Chamber Orchestra. You're listening to RNZ Concert Days. I'm Nick Tipping. Onto my theme, put together as always by Inge Van Rey. It's UN Peacekeepers Day, so my theme today is Dona Nobis Pacem. Grant us peace in Latin, comes from the Mass, and there are various versions out and about. Various different composers have been exercised by that particular line, that particular collection of words. Let's start with Elisabeth von Trapp, who is the daughter of Werner von Trapp, who was in the actual von Trapp family singers that left Austria. Elisabeth von Trapp grew up in Vermont in the US and is a folk singer, and she sings the best-known traditional version of Dona Nobis Pacem.

Elizabeth von Trapp, with that beautiful round, she sang all the parts, Dona Nobis Pacem. That is my theme today, Dona Nobis Pacem, and while that is in your head, here is Yo-Yo Ma, the great cellist, improvising over that same piece.

that has happened in a mass can kind of come to some sort of hopeful conclusion. That is the case here with Bach and his famous Mass in B minor. This is the very last bit, the Dona Nobis Pacem, sung by the Monteverdi Choir with the English Baroque soloists, conducted by John Elliott Gardner.

Donna Nobis Pacem from the very end of Bach's Mass in B minor. The Monteverdi Choir and the English Baroque Soloists were conducted by John Elliott Gardner. Donna Nobis Pacem is my theme today. A phrase, a Latin phrase meaning grant us peace, which has inspired composers across classical music and in various ways. Ralph Vaughan Williams wrote an entire cantata called Donna Nobis Pacem. He wrote it for the centenary of the Huddersfield Choral Society and blends the text of the Latin Mass from whence Donna Nobis Pacem comes with poetry by Walt Whitman, some biblical passages and even political speech excerpts to produce a sweeping plea for peace during what was, in the mid-30s, a period of escalating global tension. Here is one, in fact, this is the first bit of the Walt Whitman poems, which Ralph Vaughan Williams set in Donna Nobis Pacem. It's called Beat, Beat Drums. You'll hear the choristers of St. Paul's Cathedral and the London Symphony Chorus, the London Symphony Orchestra, and conductor Richard Hickox.

a section from a cantata entitled Dona Nobis Pacem by Ralph Vaughan Williams, using words from all sorts of places, including poet Walt Whitman. He wrote the words to that movement called Beat, Beat Drums. You heard the choristers of St Paul's Cathedral and the London Symphony Chorus with the London Symphony Orchestra, conducted by Richard Hickox. Talking about Dona Nobis Pacem today, various interpretations of it and uses of it in classical music, almost always, in fact always, as an exhortation for peace, a prayer for peace. That's where it fits into Carl Jenkins' work, The Peacemakers, which was the follow-up to his very successful Armed Man, a Mass for Peace. Here is the Dona Nobis Pacem, which comes close to the end of The Peacemakers. The City of Birmingham Symphony Orchestra Youth Chorus, the Berlin Radio Choir, and the London Symphony Orchestra are conducted by Carl Jenkins.

Donna Nobis Pachim from Carl Jenkins' The Peacemakers, the City of Birmingham Youth Chorus and the Berlin Radio Choir with the London Symphony Orchestra conducted by Carl Jenkins. You heard a twangy instrument, by the way, towards the end there, doubling the vocal line. That was a fretless bass guitar. Cool instrument. My thanks, as always, to Inge Van Rey for putting the theme together for our lunch hour. Coming up, a very peaceful piece of music. In fact, one of the winners from last night's Aotearoa Music Awards, Best Jazz Artist, Louisa Williamson, a gorgeously peaceful piece by her. But between now and then, a little bit more life, a little bit more energy with the first movement of Vivaldi's Bassoon Concerto in C. Here's Sophie Dervaux with La Folia Baroque Orchestra.

Sophie Devaux playing the bassoon with La Folia Baroque Orchestra. It's the first movement of Vivaldi's Bassoon Concerto in C. So last night was the Aotearoa Music Awards. Fabulous night of music. I was there in person last year, and it was, it's just such a great thing to be in the room, in a room with all sorts of fabulous musicians of all kinds. Another fabulous evening last night. And we're going to profile today on RNZ Concert, across the different shows, two of the winners. The Best Classical Artist, which went to Michael Norris. You'll hear music of his in 3 to 7. And Best Jazz Artist, Louisa Williamson. She's a Taupō-born, Wellington-raised, well, Wellington-trained saxophonist, woodwind player and composer. Won the award for her fabulous album, I've got to say, stop saying fabulous, her great album, Groundwork. I want to play you a piece from this album. It's called Lake Glass. Lake Glass is a play on the concept of sea glass, which is, you know, when you go walking down a beach and you see bits of glass that have been washed up and sanded to smoothness by the motion of the sea and the rocks. The same thing happens on Lake Taupō. And Louisa Williamson refers to Lake Glass in the title. Here is Louisa playing saxophone and flute. You hear Kaito Wally playing trombone, Callum Allardyce guitar, Daniel Hales the piano, Johnny Lawrence the bass, Corey Champion the drums with Lake Glass.

music written by and led by saxophonist and flutist Louisa Williamson, who work Lake Glass from her album Groundwork, which was last night won her Best Artist, Best Jazz Artist at the Aotearoa Music Awards. We'll hear more from Louisa later in the day, as well as classical award winner Michael Norris. 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Let's bring it back to Lily Boulanger and her D'un matin de printemps, of a spring morning. This is the Women's Philharmonic, conducted by Joanne Folletta.

Blup. The Women's Philharmonic, conducted by Joanne Faletta. That is Lily Boulanger's D'un matin du printemps, of a spring morning. Coming up, Ted Green to take us to 1 o'clock here on RNZ Concert Days. But first, Margaret Nielsen at the piano with Douglas Lilburn's Bagatelle No. 4 from the Port Hills.

Margaret Nielsen at the piano, playing Douglas Lilburn's Bagatelle No. 4 from the Port Hills. Let's get to one, as I said, with the great Ted Green, overlooked guitarist in music history. He's playing the standard, Just Friends.

0: Set your spine tingling and open your ears to opera. 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
1: Oh, love the humming chorus. Lovely. Great to hear in concert whenever you can. Speaking of concert, you're listening to RNZ Concert Days with me, Nick Tipping. Coming up, what don't I have coming up? I've got the first movement of Beethoven's Ghost Trio, and the Graduate Choir of New Zealand sings I Sing of a Maiden, normally a Christmas song. I do love hearing it to any time of the year. In fact, I like hearing Christmas music any time. It's a shame we have to confine it to Christmas. Let's start, though, with the music of Giovanni Gabrielli. He was a Venetian composer a very, very long time ago. So long, in fact, that he was the first to write down in his music whether the players were supposed to play soft or loud. Until him, no one had really thought of doing that. So this work is called the Sonata Pianoforte, which means the soft and loud sonata. It's played here by the Auckland Philharmonia Brass.

What a sound. The Auckland Philharmonia Brass in the Auckland Town Hall with Gabrieli's Sonata, just Giovanni Gabrieli's Sonata Pian e Forte, soft and loud sonata. Moving on in music history, a couple of hundred years to C.P.E. Bach, the son of Johann Sebastian Bach, and a work which is the quintessential example, a quintessential example of the Empfindsamkeit, or sensitive style, which bridged the Baroque and classical eras. So things like dynamic shifts, unexpected modulations, some anxious tension in there. This is the Symphony in E minor by C.P.E. Bach. Orchestra Wellington is conducted by Mark Taddei.

Orchestra Wellington with Mark Taddei conducting back in 2023 in C.P.E. Bach's Symphony in E minor. Coming up very soon, Chris Artley's beautiful I Sing of a Maiden, sung by the Graduate Choir of New Zealand. But first, the first movement of Beethoven's Piano Trio No. 5. The trio is known as the Ghost Trio because it's got this very eerie second movement. But I think that means the other movements sometimes get missed out. So here's the first, and it's played by the Ghost Trio.

The first movement of Beethoven's Piano Trio No. 5 in D, known as the Ghost Trio because of its eerie second movement, and played by the Ghost Trio, a.k.a. Ken Ichinose playing the cello, Monique Lepens the violin, Gabriella Glapska playing the piano. Is great New Zealand music. Chris Artley's I Sing of a Maiden is sung by the Graduate Choir of New Zealand, conducted by Terence Maskell.

The Graduate Choir New Zealand, directed by Terence Maskell, in Kiwi composer Chris Artley's I Sing of a Maiden. Time for a major work here on RNZ Concert Days, Robert Schumann's Symphony No. 4, which has been described by various critics and commentators as his most masterful work. It's in four movements, but you hear the themes coming back between the different movements in various ways, and so it's all really part of one symbiotic whole. Here is the NZSO, conducted by Andre de Ridder.

0: Robert Schumann's Symphony No. 4 in D minor. Andre Derrida conducted the NZSO. Stay tuned to RNZ Concert Days. Coming up shortly, some Prokofiev, as well as Tobias Squire, Reza Vali, and Franz Josef Haydn.
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0: Great to be with you right now here on RNZ Concert Days. I'm Nick Tipping. On to Sergei Prokofiev. It's interesting that often you get stories of works, great works, which were rejected by audiences because they were too modern. Prokofiev's Violin Concerto No. 1 was the other way around. It was not well thought of by audiences in 1923 because it wasn't modern enough. Parisian audiences wanted something with a bit more bang for their buck, a bit more edgy, like the work of Stravinsky. So when Prokofiev's Violin Concerto No. 1 was premiered, people thought, oh no, this old thing. However, it stayed in the repertoire and is nevertheless a classic. Here's Ilya Gringoltz with the Auckland Philharmonia, conducted by Eivind Adland.

India Gringotts playing the violin with the Auckland Philharmonia, Eivind Adland conducting in Sergei Prokofiev's Violin Concerto No. 1. On to a work by Kiwi composer Tobias Squire and words by Arapeta Blank. It's called He Wawata Kia Mahorahora. If I could, I would live instead in trees like a bird, it starts. Here's Jenny Wallerman with Jan Liu.

Jenny Willerman and John Liu with Tobias Squire and Arapera Blanks, He Wawata Kia Ma Hora Hora. To work by Reza Vali, Iranian-American composer. This is part of Reza Vali's larger four movements for string quartet and string orchestra. The movement is called Funèbre, very somber work intertwining Eastern and Western influences. Here is the NZSO featuring Vesa Matti Leppänen and conducted by Fauzi Highmore.

The NZSO featuring Vesamati Lipin and playing the violin, conducted by Fawzi Highmore in Reza Vali's Funèbre for solo violin and string orchestra. Here's music by Franz Josef Haydn, which was part of a series of three piano trios dedicated to a pianist called Teresa Jansson Bartolozzi. It was amazing. And consequently, it has a rather virtuosic piano part. Also has a very wide, expressive range for the time. Piano Trio in E by Haydn is played by the New Zealand Chamber Soloists.

New Zealand chamber soloists Lara Hall, Catherine Austin and James Tennant with Haydn's Piano Trio in E. That's it from me for the week here on RNZ Concert Days. I'm Nick Tipping. I'll leave you with the famous Hora Staccato. This is played by Zhui Wei and Pamela Nicholson.

0: Set your spine tingling and open your ears to opera. There's tragedy and triumph, heroes and heartbreak, and extraordinary voices from all over the world. 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
1: And this coming Saturday, it's La Sonnambula by Vincenzo Bellini. Kia ora, hello, time for 3 to 7 on RNZ Concert. I'm David Morris, and today for Brian Crump. Today, feature works, the moment of calm at around about 5:30, and at 4 o'clock, catch up with Anne Rodder. She's executive director of the Michael Hill International Violin Competition, which started today in Queenstown. So lots to look forward to in today's programme. Here's some music by Johann Sebastian Bach to start with. The opening of the Trio Sonata in C, originally the Organ Sonata in C, Isabella Faust and Friends.

Isabella Fast and Friends with music by Bach. The opening of the Trio Sonata in C, or Organ Sonata in C as it was originally, BWV 529. Well, congratulations to Michael Norris. He's winner of the Best Classical Artist category at the 2026 Aotearoa Music Awards held last night. It's for his album Reringer, and here's an excerpt from it.

That is just a taste of Michael Norris's Rehringer, the winner of Best Classical Artist at the 2026 Aotearoa Music Awards held in Auckland last night. Alistair Fraser played Tongapuro, with Hamish McKeach conducting the New Zealand Symphony Orchestra. The Best Jazz Artist Award went to London-based composer Louisa Williamson for her second solo album Groundwork, and we'll hear an excerpt from that a little bit later on today. Right now, though, we are going back to the very late 16th century and Italian composer Giovanni Antonio Cangiasi. This is his piece La Furgada, played by the wonderfully titled ensemble Flute Allure.

That's a piece called La Furgada from Scherzi Forattieri per Suonare a Quattro Voci, music by 16th century Italian composer Giovanni Antonio Cangiasi, and played by the ensemble Flute Allure. It's 3:11, and you are tuned to 3 to 7 on RNZ Concert. Music closer to home, Australian composer Nigel Westlake, Diving with George. Pianist Carolyn Almonte with Benjamin Northey conducting the Tasmanian Symphony Orchestra.

Diving with George by Australian composer Nigel Westlake, Carolyn Almonte with the Tasmanian Symphony Orchestra, and conductor Benjamin Northey. A little piece by Josef Suk next. This is the opening to his Serenade in E-flat for Strings, the composer's Opus 6, Ježa Balaflavec and the Czech Philharmonic Orchestra.

The opening of the Serenade for Strings in E-flat by Josef Suk, Jiří Belohlávek and the Czech Philharmonic Orchestra. You're tuned to 3 to 7 on RNZ Concert, and the time is 22 minutes past 3.

How lovely are thy tabernacles, wie lieblich sind deine Wohnungen, from the German Requiem by Johannes Brahms, Pygmalion directed by Raphael Pichon. And from Brahms to Felix Mendelssohn, the Rondo Capriccioso in E, opus 14, pianist Jean-Yves Thibaudet.

Jean-Yves Thibaudet with music by Felix Mendelssohn, Rondo Capriccioso in E, Opus 14. You are tuned to 3 to 7 on RNZ Concert. It's 27 minutes to 4. I'm David Morris, in for Brian Crump this afternoon. Well, Venice in the early 18th century was certainly full of musical riches. Not only was there the great composer Vivaldi, the Red Priest, writing all those violin concertos, but his close contemporary Tommaso Albinoni was active in the City of Canals as well. Here is Albinoni's Concerto in D for Two Oboes, Opus 7, Number 8. The soloists are Stefan Schilly and Giovanni De Angeli, and Nicole Matt conducts the Stuttgart Chamber Orchestra.

Concerto in D for two oboes, Opus 7, Number 8. Stefan Schilly and Giovanni De Angeli were the oboe soloists, and Nicole Matt directed the Stuttgart Chamber Orchestra. Well, we will have an interview for you about the Michael Hill International Violin Competition, which is taking place right this moment in Queenstown. I'll be talking soon with Anne Rodder. But we have a feature work first, and it's by George Enescu, one of his many orchestral works, the Romanian Rhapsody No. 1 in A. It's a classic recording we'll hear today, a 1960 recording, Antal Durati and the London Symphony Orchestra.

A classic recording of George Enescu's Romanian Rhapsody No. 1 in A for the Mercury Records label, recorded in 1960, the London Symphony Orchestra and conductor Antal Durati. Well, a very much missed musical figure still is the great New Zealand pianist Richard Farrell, who tragically died very, very young in an automobile accident. Here's Farrell now with some music by Brahms, the Waltz in A-flat, Opus 39, No. 15.

The Waltz in A-flat, Opus 39, number 15, by Brahms, pianist Richard Farrell. You are tuned to 3 to 7 on RNZ Concert, and the time is coming up to 6 minutes to 4. Every 3 years, Queenstown hosts the Michael Hill International Violin Competition's quarterfinals, and they started today for 2026. Soon I'll be talking with the competition's executive director, Anne Rodder. But first, let's hear a little something from the 2023 winner, Yeyong Jenny Jin. This actually recorded in 2024 as part of a concert she gave with the Auckland Philharmonia the year after she won. It's by Issei, Danse Rustique, from the Sonata in G for solo violin, Opus 27, number 5. This performed as an encore, I believe. Yeyong Jenny Jin.

0: Well, enthusiastic applause indeed, and well deserved by the sounds of it. Danse Rustique from Eugène Ysaÿe's Sonata in G for Solo Violin, Yeyong Jenny Jin, the violinist, winner of the 2023 Michael Hill International Violin Competition. Now, as I mentioned, the quarterfinals are taking place right now in Queenstown, and I am joined by the competition's executive director, Anne Rodder. Anne, welcome, an exciting time.
1: Thank you very much for having us, yes.
0: Yeah, it's a very significant milestone for the competition this year, 25th anniversary, and we'll chat about that soon. But I wanted to point out, this is the first competition, I think, to be held after the death of the founder, Sir Michael Hill. I guess that it's continuing in this way after him would be something he would have been very, very proud of and pleased about, quite a fitting legacy for him.
1: I agree with you, David, and so does his family. They've also, of course, become besotted with the competition over the years, too. It does feel different without Michael here, but it doesn't feel grim, it doesn't feel flat, it just feels like the vision that he set forward is joyous and is continuing, and it feels very light and celebratory here today.
0: I'm very pleased about that, because sometimes when the founder of something passes away and it continues, there can be this kind of heaviness to it.
1: I'm not sensing any heaviness, and neither are those individuals. For instance, James Ennis, that's rejoined our competition as a jurist this year, he's saying the same thing. It just feels exciting, enthusiastic, and you know, if Michael were looking down, I think he'd be really proud and tickled pink, actually.
0: Well, I'm sure he would be, because as I just mentioned, it's 25 years old now, and it's achieved a lot during that time. It really has helped to launch the careers of some pretty formidable violinists.
1: It has, yes. We are now in our 12th edition, and when I look back at all of our first prize winners, they've all made a successful career, some in chamber music, some in orchestras, some as soloists, some as professors. And so it just is evidence to us that the art form is truly alive and is flourishing, and that we have the privilege of being able to spot the winners that can go on and do wonderful things. And it's also true of the other competitors that have come through here. So if you look across all of the 200 plus or so laureates that we've had over the years, I think all but about four we've traced to making a living and a good living as a musician. So there's a real depth there. It's not just the first prize winners, but it's all of them that have come through the Michael Hill are doing wonderful things with music now.
0: And for a competition on the other side of the world to quite a lot of the musical activity that's going on in the world, to have established itself as one of the major competitions on the international calendar is quite something.
1: Yes, thank you, David. It really is. And I'm not sure that Michael really struck out to do that from the beginning. He was delighted and made it very clear he wanted an international competition and one where Kiwis didn't get an easy way in. They had to work for it like everyone else. So it is quite remarkable that it is one of the top handful in the world and very young, too, comparatively. If you think about Queen Elizabeth or others that have been around for decades, we're quite young. And so to be able to do this in Queenstown and in Auckland, on the other side of the world, is I agree, it's really fulfilling. For New Zealand, it's important, and for the communities that we serve, it is.
0: And I know that the Michael Hill competition prides itself on not just being a competition, but having that wonderful, I believe you describe it as manaakitanga, that idea found in Maori culture of welcoming, and that's very much something that's been extended to the many competitors of the competition.
1: You're right, it has, yes. Part of that is with a host family. Part of it is just with the dignity that we give all of the performers and the respect we give them as artists. So they come this far from other parts of the world, given two full opportunities to perform before there's any kind of cut in the numbers of it. So they perform concerts. They don't just stand up as numbers, and they're not just treated like cattle going through a process. They're each revered. They're each celebrated. They have a lot of agency for what they do. We make sure that they get a bit of fresh air and a bit of beautiful scenery while they're around. We feed them well. but we also make them feel included. When I was welcoming all of them last night, you know, I said, you're part of the fun out now. You were always going to be a Michael Hill laureate. And you could just see the smiles on their faces. They knew this already, and this is why they decided to enter this competition.
0: Yeah, I think that's possibly one of the reasons, too, why the competition has been able to establish itself so quickly in the international scene. Mm.
1: Yeah. I think so. When you consider, for instance, when Michael got sick and when it became known to us that he wasn't going to survive the cancer, I reached out to all of our previous winners and asked if they wanted to collaborate on something together. And within about 24 hours, they all wrote back, yes, please. They decided they wanted to do the Chaconne together. And so we made that happen. During COVID, the same thing. So there's a community that exists of the musicians here. Each of them earned a right to be in the competition. So because of that, because we're smaller than a lot of others, but we treat deep and small. they all know that they're already winners by the time they get to Queenstown. And so when they collaborate together, it is a sense of community or family that they belong to the Michael Hill.
0: Yeah. Actually, it's interesting. What did the competitors have to do to be able to qualify to get to the quarterfinals in the first place?
1: It's a big audition round. They have to prepare, I think it's about 5 or 6 works, and perform them in a studio setting, so you know, professional quality, with pianists for their sonatas. They had to provide their CV, the high-res resolution photo, letter of recommendation, and then they had to answer some interview questions. So it's a big process. Other competitions have a slightly more streamlined one, but we figure we'd rather have fewer very pertinently qualified quarterfinalists come to New Zealand than go through a whole lot of weeks of on-the-ground rounds so that we can maximize the experience.
0: Yeah, that makes sense. And it also is helped, I suppose, by the fact that it's once every 3 years rather than once every 2 years.
1: Well, it gives a bit more oxygen to the winners, if that makes sense. They're a winner
0: certainly.
1: A bit longer. And it means that our presenting partners, like Chamber Music New Zealand, like the Auckland Philharmonia, can also easily plan a meaningful performance or tour with our winners if they're slightly more spread apart.
0: So this weekend is quite a big one, being a holiday weekend for King's birthday, which I still can't get used to it being King's birthday rather than Queen's birthday.
1: I can't either.
0: But there we go. But so there's lots and lots of rounds going on. How many people are actually competing in the quarterfinals, Anne?
1: We've got 16 quarterfinalists, yes, and they each played. They basically each play a violin recital, but over two halves. So the first round, they play the first half, and the second round, they play the second half. So that is, you do the math, 32 performances. And there, within each performance, there's about 3 or 4 works, too. So beautiful Paganini and Bach and Selina Fischer's new work, Chasm, those are requirements. And then the rest is really the agency or the decision of the violinist. So romantic sonatas, some show pieces, some very individualistic works. Some people have brought music from their home countries or from the places where they've grown up to perform. Some modern music, lots of beautiful, nostalgic, glorious violin sonatas. So I think there's a lot of Franck. No, what am I hearing? I'm hearing a lot of Prokofiev and a lot of Fauré sonatas this year.
0: Okay. Oh. It's great that, actually, when you were saying that, I just thought how wonderful it is that they get the chance to perform not just the once and then it's over, but twice. Mm. Yeah.
1: Well, they've come a long way, exactly.
0: They have, yes.
1: Yeah. So, and to be able to settle into it instead of just think, oh, I had my 45 minutes and that's it and I'm going home now. So unlike other competitions, they all stay with us throughout the end too. So when we move up to Auckland after the quarterfinal round is finished, the judges then vote and select the 6 that will advance. That's entering one stream, staying with the competition stream, and the others are doing the Auckland String Sessions, which is all around collaboration. They perform together. They have master classes with our judges. that perform with New Zealand musicians, community and professional, and each other, and we have some of the judges that are performing alongside them also. So that's when it turns more into a festival.
0: That's great, because it's not a case, as so many other competitions are, that, okay, you haven't advanced, bye-bye, you're no longer needed type of thing.
1: We've taken the liberty of checking you out of your hotel already.
0: Exactly. So the semi-finals happen in Auckland, and then the grand final, which I think we are going to be broadcasting live here on RNZ Concert. But all of the sessions are actually being web streamed, aren't they?
1: Yeah, and we've been doing this for a long time. So this year we are syndicating them through the Violin Channel and through Amadeus Music, so that covers North America, Europe, and China. So really, really big digital reach. But we do encourage people, of course, if they're in the city, to come and hear it live and be in the concert hall, not only because the musicians will appreciate having full houses and enthusiastic houses, but because it's the chance to be in a room where a star is born.
0: Well, indeed, that is indeed a very big incentive for people who are in the Queenstown area to come along and have a listen, because you could be hearing the next Oistrakh or Menuhin of the continuing 21st century. Yeah.
1: And hearing just even the three competitors so far this afternoon, I would say that's pretty much a shoo-in.
0: Wow.
1: You're hearing one of the next ones, yeah. They're phenomenal.
0: That's pretty amazing. Hey, Anne Rodder, I had better let you get away and hear the rest of the competitors before you miss out on any of the music.
1: Exactly.
0: But thank you so much for taking the time to talk to me this afternoon. And best of luck with the competition. I know it will be a success, so you don't really need luck, but I'll wish it to you anyway. That is Anne Rodder, the Executive Director of the Michael Hill International Violin Competition. Well, one of the early winners of the competition was Natalia Lomaco. I think it might have been the second iteration of the competition. Now, I remember her winning because I was in the studio taking in the concert as it was being broadcast live. Let's hear Natalia Lomaco now with her husband Yuri Zislin playing violins and viola, and with pianist Sarah Watkins. This is an RNZ recording, actually, music by Igor Frolov, Divertimento for two violins and piano.

That's the Divertimento for two violins and piano by Igor Frolov. Natalia Lemayko was the violinist, a former winner of the Michael Hill International Violin Competition, her husband Yuri Zizlin playing violin and viola, and saying the 3-4 or whatever it was they said in the middle of it, and Sarah Watkins was the pianist. That's an RNZ recording, by the way, made at St Andrews on the Terrace in Wellington in April of 2024. And thanks once again to Anne Rodder, the Executive Director of the Michael Hill International Violin Competition. As we mentioned, the quarterfinals are on in Queenstown at the moment, and they're being live web-streamed with the sound from our wonderful recording team here at RNZ Concert. You can view the web stream on the Michael Hill website, also on the Violin Channel, and all sorts of other outlets where we are streaming it too. So quite an important international event for New Zealand music, in fact. The time now is coming up to 20 minutes past four, and some music by George Butterworth next. Butterworth wrote a song cycle entitled A Shropshire Lad, based on the Houseman poems, and also an orchestral rhapsody, and it's that we will hear this afternoon. Sir Adrian Bolt in a 1970s recording with the London Philharmonic Orchestra. A Shropshire Lad for orchestra by Butterworth.

A Shropshire Lad, the Orchestral Rhapsody by George Butterworth, a 1970s recording, the London Philharmonic Orchestra and Sir Adrian Bolt. You are tuned to 3 to 7 on RNZ Concert. It's coming up to 29 minutes past 4. I'm David Morrison for Brian Crump today. Off to the movies and music by Nigel Hess, Ladies in Lavender, the Central Band of the Royal Air Force, conducted by Hess himself.

The Central Band of the Royal Air Force with Ladies in Lavender by Nigel Hess. Hess himself was the conductor. Nigel Hess, by the way, I think a great nephew of Myra Hess, who was the great pianist who organised concerts in London during the Blitz. Music next by Alfred Hill, a vital link to this country, to the Leipzig Gewandhaus tradition. Here's Alfred Hill's Viola Concerto 1910, the third movement, Donald Morris playing the viola with the Massey Chamber Orchestra.

part of the Viola Concerto 1910 by Alfred Hill. Donald Morris was the violist with the Massey Chamber Orchestra. Some music next for solo guitar by Carlos Guastavino. This is the opening of the Guitar Sonata No. 1, Alcias Parejo, the guitarist.

That's the first movement of Carlos Guastavino's Guitar Sonata No. 1, Asuyas Padeo, the guitarist. Well, we were talking to Anne Rodder earlier about the Michael Hill International Violin Competition. One of the past winners of the competition is Sergei Maloff, and here he is right now playing a Capriccio by Locatelli, Capriccio No. 7 in E.

Sergei Maloff playing the Baroque violin, Locatelli's Capriccio No. 7 in E. As I mentioned, Sergei Maloff, a past winner of the Michael Hill competition, the quarterfinals happening right now in Queenstown. And you can find a link to that, a live web stream, on the Michael Hill International Violin Competition website or on the Strad, was it the Violin Channel? I think it's the Violin Channel. You can find it there. A piece next from the King's Singers, arranged by Eric Whittaker and Christopher Brewerton. This is Father, Father by Laura Mavula.

The Kingsingers with Laura Mavula's Father, Father. Well, I mentioned that the winner of the Best Jazz Artist Award at yesterday's Aotearoa Music Awards ceremony was Louisa Williamson. And to finish off this part of 3 to 7 before our news bulletin, probably about a minute past 5 today, apologies, here's Louisa Williamson's Supervision, Louisa Williamson playing saxophone with her ensemble.

0: RNZ News. Kia ora, good afternoon. I'm Karen McCarthy. Opposition parties say beneficiaries' livelihoods will be on the line if the government proceeds with plans to use AI to make decisions on benefits. The Social Security Act Amendment Bill, which is being debated under urgency in Parliament, allows MSD staff to use automatic systems to make any decision or exercise any power. Labour MP Helen White says that will further alienate people who are already most disconnected from others. The Finance Minister says she agrees with a bank economist who's cast doubt on Treasury's forecast that the books will return to surplus within 3 years, a year earlier than expected. ANZ's Sharon Zollner says given such global uncertainty, it's not at all clear the return to surplus will happen. Nicola Willis says that's partly why the government has delivered such a prudent budget and put aside a reserve for unpredictable fuel costs. A West Auckland school has confirmed the death of one of its students after leaving a school bus earlier this week. The School for Children with Special Needs says the young boy died on Monday. The death has been referred to the coroner. A 25-year-old Canterbury man netted $11 million running the country's biggest illegal lottery. Wairiki McIlroy Jones was due to be sentenced in Christchurch today, but the judge said more time is needed to consider his punishment. McIlroy Jones's unlicensed online giveaways culminated in a planned prize of a mortgage-free home in Rangiora. And Arts Minister Paul Goldsmith has dismissed as the same old cliche Dame Linda Topp's claim at an Aotearoa Music Awards ceremony that the government is underfunding the arts. He says he has no interest in getting into a fight with Dame Linda, but rejects suggestions the coalition does not value the arts community. Mr. Goldsmith says he has grown used to such attacks at this kind of event. That's the news.
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0: Now the short forecast from Met Service to midnight Saturday. Northland, Auckland, Coromandel Peninsula and Bay of Plenty. Partly cloudy with isolated showers. The remainder of the North Island, mainly fine, areas of morning fog, isolated showers developing from Waikato to Taranaki tomorrow afternoon. Nelson and Marlborough, mainly fine, rain developing from tomorrow afternoon in Nelson and the inland Marlborough ranges. Buller to Fiordland, mainly fine, drizzle develops in Fiordland this evening and rain developing in Westland and Fiordland tomorrow afternoon. Canterbury, Otago and Southland, mainly fine, areas of low cloud or fog developing tonight, clearing in the morning. A few spots of rain in Otago and Southland tomorrow evening. And the Chatham Islands, mostly cloudy with a few showers today. 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

Chopin's Sunshine Etude, the Etude in F, Opus 10, Number 8. Yunshan Lim was the pianist. You are tuned to 3 to 7 on RNZ Concert. Kia ora, I'm David Morris, and today for Brian Crump. Coming up, the moment of calm at about 3:30, and then closer to 6 o'clock, since we've been concentrating on violins today, a violin concerto, Anna Sophie Mutter playing Korngold's Violin Concerto in D. That's coming up later on. Here's some Handel, the overture to his oratorio Solomon, Sir John Eliot Gardner, and the English Baroque soloists.

Overture and Minuet from the Oratorio Solomon by Handel, Sir John Eliot Gardner conducting his English Baroque soloists. Well, next on 3-7, music by American composer Amy Beach, rather important in American musical history, as she was one of the earliest American composers to be completely home-taught rather than taking a training in Europe. Here's the third movement of Amy Beach's Piano Quintet in F-sharp, Opus 67, the Endelian Quartet, and pianist Martin Roscoe.

That's the third movement from the Piano Quintet in F sharp, Opus 67 by Amy Beach, Martin Roscoe and the Endelian Quartet. A little Schumann for you now, the fifth movement, final movement from the Rhenish Symphony, Schumann's tribute to the Rhineland, is Symphony No. 3 in E-flat, Sakari Oromo conducting the Royal Stockholm Philharmonic.

The finale from the Rhenish Symphony, Robert Schumann's Symphony No. 3 in E-flat. The Royal Stockholm Philharmonic, Sakari Oromo, the conductor. You're tuned to 3 to 7 on RNZ Concert. It was well known that the Puritans during the Commonwealth period in England's history refused to allow the performance of music in church and closed down most of the theatres as well. But they weren't completely opposed to music. In fact, Richard Daring was a favourite composer of Oliver Cromwell, the Lord Protector. Here's a pavane by Daring, played by Canadian Brass.

Pavan by Richard Dearing, played by Canadian Brass. Well, time now on 3-7 for the Moment of Calm, and it's one of the Strathclyde motets by Sir James Macmillan, Os Mutorum, which translates as Mouth of the Dumb, Light of the Blind, Foot of the Lame. The choir Canty, with harpist William Taylor.

O Smutorum, Mouth of the Dumb, one of the Strathclyde motets by Sir James Macmillan. William Taylor was the harpist with the vocal ensemble Canty. You are tuned to 3 to 7 on RNZ Concert, funded through New Zealand On Air.

The opening movement of the Serenade in D minor for Winds by Dvorak, Sunil Mariner and the Academy of St. Martin in the Fields. Ethel Smythe next on 3-7, two interlinked French melodies from Anton Cordial. We'll hear the City of Prague Philharmonic, conducted by Gavin Sutherland.

Two interlinked French melodies by Dame Ethel Smythe, the City of Prague Philharmonic, conductor Gavin Sutherland. Well, this evening at 7 in Music Alive, it's the Anita Schwab Sextet, recorded live in concert during the Wellington Jazz Festival 2020. Here's a taste of Anita Schwab and friends, Eat Your Greens.

Eat Your Greens from Anita Schwabe and Friends. And the Anita Schwabe Sextet is in our musical live tonight at 7 from the Wellington Jazz Festival of 2020. And speaking of greens, here's the Lincoln Green Suite by New Zealand composer Eric Beddington.

Flutist Alvira Demise, oboist Susan Voigt-McKeach, clarinetist Gretchen LaRoche, and bassoonist Neville Forsyth, the Lincoln Green Suite by Christchurch composer Eric Biddington. You are tuned to 3 to 7 on RNZ Concert. In around about 4 or 5 minutes' time, our second feature work, Korngold's Violin Concerto. But before then, music by one of the most important Flemish composers of the late 19th century, Peter Benoit, lived from 1834 to 1901. This is his piano piece Der Fantasie, Peter van Hove, the pianist.

Dead Fantasy by Peter Benoit, Flemish composer, Peter Van Hove, the pianist. Well, time for our second feature work of 3 to 7 for today. And it's also happy birthday to its composer, Eric Korngold. About 10 years before Korngold died, he gave up writing film scores. He was concerned that it was adversely damaging his reputation as a serious composer, and he plunged into writing concert works, but still utilising themes from some of his past film scores. Here's one such work, the Violin Concerto in D by Eric Korngold. We'll hear a recording from violinist Anna-Sophie Mutter and the Vienna Philharmonic Orchestra. Andre Previn, the conductor. Korngold's Violin Concerto in D.

The Violin Concerto in D by Eric Korngold. Anna-Sophie Mutter was the soloist. The Vienna Philharmonic Orchestra was conducted by André Previn. You are tuned to 3 to 7 on RNZ Concert. Kia ora, I'm David Morris, in today for Brian Crump. Here's an anonymous contredanse from the manuscript of Vaudry de Saint-Genest, just in case you were wondering. It's performed by the ensemble Les Capsburgers.

an anonymous French contredanse played by Les Capsburg Girls. It's a piece that eventually gained the name Les Fürstenberg, and composers such as Purcell wrote music based upon it. You're tuned to 3 to 7 on RNZ Concert.

The slow movement, second movement from Mozart's Piano Concerto No. 21 in C. Jonathan Fournel was the soloist. Howard Griffiths conducted the Salzburg Mozarteum Orchestra. A song next by Harold Arlen, Let's Take a Walk Around the Block. Sylvia McNair, the vocalist, with pianist Andre Previn and bassist David Fink.

Part of the ballet music from Rosamunde by Franz Schubert, played by the conductorless Orpheus Chamber Orchestra. Well, from the Orpheus Chamber Orchestra to the NZSO Chamber Orchestra, directed by violinist Donald Armstrong. One of their classic recordings here, music by Johann Stamitz, the opening of his orchestral trio in C, Opus 1, No. 1.

The opening of Johann Stamitzer's orchestral trio in C, Opus 1, No. 1. Donald Armstrong directing the NZSO Chamber Orchestra. Next in 3 to 7, some Hummel, that composer these days greatly overshadowed by Beethoven, but in his own day thought of as being almost Beethoven's equal, if not a superior. Here's part of Hummel's Variations in B-flat, Opus 115. Pianist and director Howard Shelley with the London Mozart Players.

part of the Variations in B-flat by Hummel, Opus 115, Howard Shelley and the London Mozart Players. And that is it from me for today and for this week. David Morris signing off. Have a very enjoyable King's Birthday weekend. I will leave you with some music that was written during the time of one of the kings that everybody in Europe at the time tried to emulate, Louis XIV. This is Lully's Chacun de l'Amour Médecin, performed by Le Concert des Nations, directed by Jordi Savall.

0: Hello, I'm David Morris. Join me for the Musical Omnivore on Sunday afternoons. Music from the Renaissance to the Romantics and beyond, and performers from the dawn of recording to the present day. The Musical Omnivore, 3 o'clock Sunday on RNZ Concert.
1: Good evening to you. I'm Kate Lynham. It is time for Music Alive, and tonight we're replaying a concert from the 2020 Wellington Jazz Festival. It bears a replay. Nick Tipping will be introducing it and then dodging over to play in it as well.
2: Kia ora and good evening. I'm Nick Tipping, and tonight's concert from the 2020 Wellington Jazz Festival comes to you from St. Peter's on Willis. Composer and pianist Anita Schwabe was commissioned by the Wellington Jazz Festival to write a suite of music to be premiered at this 2020 festival. The suite, which forms the bulk of this concert, takes the listener through the Wellington region from Otari Wilton's Bush to Cuba Street. There are some other numbers in the mix, and Anita will talk through the programme from the stage. The music of the commissioned suite will be accompanied by photographs of the region, which will be projected over the heads of the musicians onto a screen behind the stage. The pictures have been taken and synchronised to the music by Anita Schwabe's daughter, Saskia van Dijk. I'll let Anita introduce the band, which right now is taking the stage for this concert by the Anita Schwabe Quartet and Sextet.
3: Welcome everybody to St. Peter's. It's really lovely to have such a warm crowd with us here tonight. I just thought I'd let you know what's happening as far as tonight's concert. We're going to open with a quartet featuring Callum Allardyce, Nick Tipping and Lance Phillip. So we're going to play a couple of tunes. And then we're going to introduce the two horn players, Chris Fox and Bryn Van Vliet, and they will play a few tunes, and then we will do the Wellington Jazz Festival commission at the end. So don't feel like this first number is the commission. It's coming up, and we'll warn you in advance when we get to that. So sit back and enjoy. We're going to warm up and hopefully find some sounds.

Thank you very much. That was a tune, unfortunately, hasn't really got a proper title. It's called February 2019, because that's when I wrote it. We're going to carry on with a little waltz, which has a lot of chord changes in it. And it feels like it never stops, so it's called Perpetual Motion.

I'd like to welcome to the stage Bryn Van Vliet and Chris Fox. The first tune we're going to play with the horns is called A Jolly Good Fellow. And there was, 2 years ago, there was a jolly good fellow sitting over there watching me release my CD, the lovely Mr. Roger Sellers, so I dedicate this one to him.

Okay, we're going to be very unpatriotic now. We're going to play a blues called Echidna Blues because it's quite spiky to solo over. It's got a few other changes in it from a normal blues. So you're listening to Chris Fox on the trombone, Bryn Van Vliet, saxophone, Callum tuning his guitar, Allardyce, Nick Tipping, and Lance Phillip on the drums.

Okay, I'd really like to thank the Wellington Jazz Festival for supporting New Zealand music and putting on these commissions that I hope you've been able to catch over the last few days. I hear they've been really awesome. Yeah, it's really nice to feel supported in what you do after all these years. I mean, I've been composing since I was a student of jazz, so I've written hundreds of tunes that these poor fellows have had to play sometimes. it's just something that I have found that is a good learning tool. And I love harmony, so I'm always writing lots of chords. And it's just been wonderful to be able to write these tunes based on some scenery in Wellington that I really love. So the commission is four numbers. We're going to start in Otari Bush. You may hear some little birds amongst the band somewhere. Am I letting them out of the cage? I can't remember. Is that what I'm doing? So we're going to start in Otari. So that was the tune was sort of had this calm serenity, but there was all this life going on amongst the stillness. So that's sort of what I was writing about. And then we go up to Johnson's Hill, which is a hill near my place in Karori. And it's got wonderful views out of the city and the South Island and up the coast to the North Island, up Porirua Coast and Tītahi Bay Coast up there. And there's farm animals, so it's sort of like the city meets the country. So that's Johnson's Hill. And then we are going to the harbour, and it's called Harbour Reflection, just as sort of a nice walk along the shore there and seeing all the boats in the harbour and their reflections and the strange lights. And so that's sort of got a wavy kind of reflective vibe to it. And last of all, we're going down Cuba Street, so it's a little bit wackier in Cuba Street, so I tried to bring in some extra colours and city vibe and weirdness to that. Oh, thank you. We'll start with Otari.

0: Chris Fox on the trombone. Grim Van Fleet on the saxophone. Callum Allardyce on the guitar. Nick Tipping on the bass. Lance Phillip on the drums.
1: We heard the Anita Schwabe Quartet and Sextet. The music took us on a journey around the Wellington region, from the bird song of Otari Wilton's Bush to the bustling last number, Cuba Street. The suite was commissioned by the Wellington Jazz Festival for performance during its 2020 series here at St Peter's on Willis. Tonight's show was produced and engineered by Daryl Stack for RNZ Concert. I'm Nick Tipping. Thanks for joining me.
2: Thanks, Nick, and thanks, Daryl. That was from the 2020 Wellington Jazz Festival, and we will be making some new, fresh jazz recordings in October this year at this year's Wellington Jazz Festival. Listen out for that then. We continue Music Alive now with a work by Igor Stravinsky, Magic, Royalty and Dark Forces. He rose to fame with The Firebird in 1910, written as a ballet. We'll hear the concert version played by the New Zealand Symphony Orchestra, National Youth Orchestra.

A work famous for its huge orchestral colour palette, from Whisper to Blaze, given to us there by the New Zealand Symphony Orchestra National Youth Orchestra, conducted by Jamie Martin. That was the Firebird Suite by Stravinsky. Our next work's by Handel, Violin Sonata in D. With a slight point of difference in its performance, Yuka Iguchi plays the violin and Kemp English is playing the continuo on the organ.

Yuka Iguchi playing the violin, Kemp English the organ. That was Violin Sonata in D by Handel. Next up, a work by Tom McLeod. Now, he happens to be my brother-in-law, so I asked him about A Hero's Tale. And it's an interesting tale in itself. The Auckland Philharmonia Orchestra wanted to commission a piece of film music so that filmmakers or aspiring filmmakers could then use that to produce their own ideas, their own films. There were two ways he could go. He could either make the whole thing very ambiguous or quite prescriptive. And so he went with that. He suggested a heroic journey in miniature. And it was really interesting, he said, how each filmmaker took it in a completely different direction. There was a dark puppet tale set at Lanark Castle, and the winner was one set in the Garden of Eden. Here's the New Zealand Symphony Orchestra under Luke Dolman, McLeod's A Hero's Tale.

A full dramatic arc in under 7 minutes. That was Tom McLeod's A Hero's Tale, and it was played by the New Zealand Symphony Orchestra, conducted by Luke Dolman. Wake up to a waltz, tango with your toast, a cantata with your coffee, or perhaps one of our daily specials. We have the menu for your morning. 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

Welcome now to Evenings with me, Kate Lynham, through until midnight. And we begin this hour with early music up late. Josquin des Prez is our first composer. He used an amazing technique to honour his patron, Hercules, Duke of Ferrara.

Les Sacboutiers de Toulouse with a brass ensemble, and a number of groups supported the Maîtrise Notre-Dame de Paris choir. That was the Kyrie from Missa Hercules, Dux Ferrier. This was written by Josquin des Prez to honour his patron, the Duke of Ferrara. It used a technique called soggetto cavato dalle vocali, so subject carved from the vowels. It's also called solmization, where he took all the vowels in his patron's name, gave them a musical equivalent, a note equivalent, and then composed the mass around those notes in order. Our next work tonight's by William Boyce, a bit more simple in its conception, Symphony No. 4 in F, played here by the Aradia Ensemble.

The Aradia Ensemble with Kevin Mallon conducting, that was Symphony No. 4 in F by William Boyce. Domenico Scarlatti wrote over 500 keyboard sonatas, and most of them feature sharp contrasts and virtuosic keyboard writing. We hear one in C-sharp minor, played by Murray Pariah. This one's famous for hand-crossing passages.

A beautiful, elegant rendition of a Scarlatti keyboard sonata by Murray Pariah. Next, we have one of Alexander Borodin's most beloved themes. It was originally in his string quartet number 2, but it's been orchestrated here so we get the full sound of I Musici di Montréal, conducted by Yuli Turovsky, with the Nocturne.

Borodin's Nocturne from his String Quartet No. 2. Drew orchestrated that, and it was played by I Musici de Montreal. Heinrich Isaac was a Renaissance composer, and he worked across a number of different courts. There was a lot of travel involved, which can't have been easy in that time. We hear his Fortuna Desperata in Me.

Fortuna Desperata in Me by Heinrich Itzak. And that was played by the ensemble Consort Mirabile. I love the sound of a recorder consort. Those contrabass ones at the bottom are incredible. They take very, very low air pressure to play, but high air volume. It feels as if you're almost fogging a mirror continuously. Our next works by François-Adrien Boieldieu. He's a French composer known for elegance and charm. Here's his harp concerto in C.

harpist Marisa Robler with the Academy of St. Martin in the Fields, conducted by Iona Brown. That was the Harp Concerto in C by François-Adrien Boieldieu. Now to Franz Liszt and the way he evokes wind through trees. Forest Rustling is the name of his concert study number 1 in D, Waldesrauschen. It's played here by David James.

start your Sunday with singing. Hymns on Sunday with me, Robin Jackery. 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

Cello Sonata in D Minor by Debussy. Kian Soltani played the violoncello there. Daniel Barenboim the piano. Before that, we heard the Concert Study No. 1 in D flat, Waldesrauschen by Liszt, and David James was playing that. Now to a rhapsody on some themes from a film score that has affected me very deeply in my life, The Snow Goose. Do you know that radio play that there was based on Paul Gallico's story? Ah, so many tears. Anyway, this is by Carl Davis. It's played by the Czech National Symphony Orchestra.

Rhapsody on themes from The Snow Goose by Carl Davis. It was played under the baton of the composer by the Czech National Symphony Orchestra. It's very easy to believe that our beautiful

lyrical, dreamlike next offering was written after hypnotherapy treatment, which unstuck a creative block. This is the second movement of Rachmaninoff's Piano Concerto No. 2 in C minor. Our piano soloist is Nikolai Luganskiy.

Nikolai Lugansky alongside the City of Birmingham Symphony Orchestra. Sakari Orama was conducting that second movement of Rachmaninoff's Piano Concerto No. 2 in C minor. John Ritchie wrote our next work for one of the world's top youth choirs, the New Zealand National Youth Choir. Canary Wine suggests something bright, light, and slightly playful. Karen Grills is conducting.

The 1998 New Zealand National Youth Choir, conducted by Karen Grills. That was Canary Wine by John Ritchie. Jess Gillam, saxophonist, is our next soloist. She's known for pushing the instrument into the classical mainstream, where it started before jazz sort of co-opted it. She's playing here with Sam Becker on the Moog bass, and Leif Kanne-Lidstrom plays the piano in Stefan Moccio's Fracture.

Stefan Mocho's Fracture. Jess Gillam was on the saxophone there. Such an interesting recording, that one, and I'm not quite sure about it. It's so closely mic'd, you could hear every move of the pedal on the piano and every click of every key on the saxophone. Giovanni Antonio Terzi would not have had those issues with the lute. He was writing for the lute when it was played in private courts or chambers, no recording required. His Jouissance is played here by Lee Santana.

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To find out about the standards or to lodge a complaint, go to rnz.co.nz and type formal complaints into our search engine, and you'll be directed to the formal complaints webpage. These standards were prepared by New Zealand broadcasters, including RNZ.

Deirdre Irons with one of the more dramatic of Chopin's nocturnes. That was his Opus 27, number 1 in C sharp minor. Before that, we heard Giovanni Terzi's Jouissance, played by lutenist Lee Santana. Now, I wonder how guitar soloists feel about one of their most well-known concertos having its most well-known tune played by another instrument. Here is the second movement of Concierto de Aranjuez by Rodrigo, played by Sharon Isbin on the guitar and the New York Philharmonic.

The second movement of Concierto de Aranjuez with its famous cor anglais beginning. That was Rodrigo's work played by Sharon Isbin on the guitar with the New York Philharmonic. José Cerebrio was conducting. Now to another famous tune. This is La del Asado from Songs of the Auvergne by Canteloube and our performer, the wonderful Kate Royal with the Academy of St. Martin in the Fields.

by Cantaloupe. That was La Delezado, sung by Kate Royal. Now we have a set of miniatures, each depicting a little scene out of a different Hans Christian Andersen fairy tale. It starts with the princess and the pea and ends with the metal pig. And these little scenes are played here by Stephen Coombs. The work is by Sergei Vodkievits.

Stephen Combs with the miniatures that comprise From Andersen's Fairy Tales, the Opus 30 of Sergei Burkiewicz. Now to another little scene in miniature. This is The Fisherman. It's by Smetana, who often writes with a water image or two in his music. Here's the BBC Philharmonic under Gianandrea Nozena.

The BBC Philharmonic under Gian Andrea Nozera with The Fisherman by Smetana. It's brought to an end my evening with you. Thank you for sharing all this music with me tonight. I'll leave you with a wonderful piece. Ludovico Einaudi plays his own Berlin song, Ma Te Wa.

0: This week on Inside Out, I'm paying tribute to one of the all-time greats of jazz history, Sonny Rollins, who died this week. The one and only Sonny Rollins on Inside Out with me, Nick Tipping, Saturday 5 till 7 on RNZ Concert.
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0: The Little Spotted Kiwi. Te reo irirangi o Aotearoa.
1: RNZ News. Good morning. I'm Todd Zaner. The Maritime Union has labelled the government's $1.5 billion budget allocation for maritime security an expensive distraction. The Union Secretary Carl Finlay says the appearance of hundreds of millions of dollars for drones and naval upgrades ignores the ongoing managed decline of New Zealand's domestic maritime infrastructure. He says the country needs a national shipping strategy. Advocates for people with dementia say the latest budget ignores one of this country's fastest growing and most expensive health challenges. Alzheimer's New Zealand says the budget does include funding for 272,000 additional bed nights in the residential aged care sector. However, the group says almost 40,000 people are living at home without the specialist dementia support they need, and there's an urgent need for investment in community support services. The Western military alliance NATO has accused Russia of recklessness after a Russian drone crashed into an apartment block there. The drone, which injured two people, is believed to have been intended for an attack on Ukraine west of Romania and was knocked off its original trajectory. Ukraine says it proves again that Russia poses a real threat to Europe. Social media users are being urged to beware of an online scam advertising Tai Chi classes in Auckland. The police say when people who respond to a post advertising Tai Chi classes on Facebook complete an online form said to book classes, that allows scammers to access their bank accounts. They say multiple victims have reported losing large sums of money. A gaming industry leader says creativity and a resourceful attitude have helped New Zealand developers outperform others on the world stage. The New Zealand Game Developers Association says the sector's reached $1 billion in annual revenue far sooner than expected. It says the local industry has talented storytellers and a number 8 wire attitude, which has helped it grow, along with government support in the form of a rebate. That's the news.
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1: Forecast from Met Service through to midnight tonight, Northland, Auckland, Coromandel Peninsula and Bay of Plenty, partly cloudy with isolated showers. For the remainder of the North Island, areas of morning cloud or fog, otherwise fine. Isolated showers developing about Waikato and the central high country this afternoon. Marlborough and Nelson find a start, then cloud increasing and a few showers developing about the mountains late morning, spreading elsewhere this afternoon. Buller to Westland, fine, apart from areas of morning fog. Cloud increasing this afternoon and isolated showers developing, turning to rain about the Westland ranges after dark. Canterbury, Otago and Southland, areas of low cloud or fog clearing this morning, otherwise mainly fine with high cloud. A possible shower in Clutha and Southland tonight. Fiordland, a few showers for Fiordland, turning to rain tonight. And at the Chatham Islands, mostly cloudy with a possible morning shower. Main centres today, Auckland, partly cloudy with isolated showers developing towards midday. Northeasterlies, a high of 19. Tauranga, partly cloudy with a chance of a shower. Northeasterlies developing this morning, 18. Hamilton, morning fog clearing, then partly cloudy with a chance of a shower. Northeasterlies developing this morning, 18. In Wellington, fine, but patchy fog or low cloud possible before dawn. Northerlies and 15. In Christchurch, morning low cloud or fog, clearing to fine. Northeasterlies, 16. And Dunedin, morning low cloud or fog, clearing to fine with high cloud. Northeasterlies and 14. 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

Good morning, Morena. Welcome to Rahoroi, Saturday the 30th of May. I'm Carrie McDonald. Greatly looking forward to the morning with our music and you. And I hope you're feeling ready to face the day and maybe have another sunny Saturday, perhaps. It's now 6:05 on RNZ Concert Mornings, and we're going to begin with maybe the most popular of Franz Liszt's Mephisto waltzes, inspired by an episode in Lenau's Faust, Dance in a Village Inn. And as we know, a peasant wedding is an irresistible challenge for any self-respecting seducer who happens to witness the celebrations.

That was Angèle Dubois with La Pietà, playing the Mephisto Waltz No. 1, music by Franz Liszt. Beginning our Saturday morning here on RNZ Concert Mornings. Now we are mixing Saint-Saëns' light-hearted style with a bit of peaceful contemplation, all within three short movements in his bassoon sonata. This is the first movement.

Lovely sound of the bassoon on a Saturday morning. That was the first movement of Camille Saint-Saëns' Bassoon Sonata in G, and we heard Ursula Le Vau with Ian Brown at the piano. And we go now to the Italian Renaissance, and a well-known legend that's attached to Palestrina's Missa Papae Marcelli. That polyphony was saved from banishment by the beauty of the work and the clarity of Palestrina's word setting.

Wonderful Talis Scholars with Peter Phillips directing Sanctus and Benedictus from Palestrina's Missa Papae Macelli. 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It's Saturday morning, 6:25.

the group Dulce Memoir, directed by Denis Raisin d'Adre, and a piece that was on a track on an album that celebrates Leonardo da Vinci, using his paintings to inspire the programme of works. That was an anonymous Bus Danse Venus. And that brings us to 6:30. And Luigi Boccherini, a guitar quintet, and this particular one, G in D, a guitar quintet in D, is known as Del Fandango, which refers to the last movement, which is modelled on that lively Spanish form that's normally danced by a man and a woman accompanied by guitar and castanets. It was originally part of a string quartet with two cellos that he wrote earlier. Here's one he wrote earlier. This is the guitar called Quintet in D, Fandango, but this is the third movement, and I'm going to hear guitarist Kazuhito Yamashita joining the Tokyo String Quartet.

Well, perhaps you're inspired to do a bit of a fandango around the kitchen to that music. It was the third movement of Luigi Boccherini's Guitar Quintet in D, which is called Fandango. And that was the third movement. Kazuhito Yamashita was the guitarist with the Tokyo String Quartet. It's a work that seems to have been a great success, but unfortunately for Boccherini, it didn't result in any sort of lasting improvement to his rather faltering financial condition. About 10 years after he'd produced the first version, he produced the version for guitar and string quartet, which we've just heard. Well, now it's 21 to 7, and I've got part of a concerto coming up, but first of all, it's a sonata, one of Schubert's more than 1,000 works. In fact, he wrote three sonatas for violin, 1816, and after his death, they were published as sonatinas. Probably to attract that very lucrative amateur market, but maybe that little diminutive does apply to this lovely violin sonata in D. Here's the first movement, played by Robin Wilson with Kemp English at the piano.

Well, that was music by Schubert, the first movement of his violin Sonatina in D. And we've heard the violinist Robin Wilson with Camp English at the piano. Well, it's a bit of a concerto morning, and this one is for flute. It's by Haydn. Wait, no, it's not. But they thought it was for a long time. And then some very clever people discovered it was actually by another prolific Austrian composer, Leopold Hoffmann.

flutist Bartold Koken with Tafel Music, directed by Jean Lamon. And a work originally thought to be by Haydn, but actually it was Leopold Hoffmann, the flute concerto in D, and that was the third movement. Now, our next music is very beautiful music, very romantic. It's The Year, Das Jahr. It was written when Fanny Mendelssohn travelled to Italy with her husband and son. The manuscript's so beautiful, and Fanny's husband, Wilhelm Hinzel, who was the court painter to the Prussian King Friedrich Wilhelm III, painted an illustration at the beginning of each movement. This one is Januar.

Feels as though we're about to go on to something exciting. And that was a piece by Fanny Mendelssohn. It was January, from Das Jahr, the year. Lama Schrieder was the pianist. And that work, really interesting. Each movement has a quotation from a German poem. And the poem for January is Im Herbst by Johann Ludwig Uhland. Can you again foresee, O soul, the soft, sweet songs of spring? Well, we can look forward to spring, I think, at this time of the year, perhaps. To end this hour, we've got music by Samuel Coleridge Taylor, sort of romantic, sentimental, early 20th century British musical tastes catered to. Demande et réponse.

Demande et réponse from the Petite Suite de Concert by Samuel Coleridge Taylor. That was the RTE Concert Orchestra, conducted by Adrian Lepper.

0: The Little Spotted Kiwi. Te reo irirangi o Aotearoa.
1: RNZ News. Good morning. I'm Todd Zaner. The Maritime Union has labelled the government's $1.5 billion budget allocation for maritime security an expensive distraction. The Union Secretary Carl Finlay says the appearance of hundreds of millions of dollars for drones and naval upgrades ignores the ongoing managed decline of New Zealand's domestic maritime infrastructure. He says the country needs a national shipping strategy. Advocates for people with dementia say the latest budget ignores one of this country's fastest-growing and most expensive health challenges. Alzheimer's New Zealand says the budget does include funding for 272,000 additional bed nights in the residential aged care sector. However, the group says almost 40,000 people are living at home without the specialist dementia support they need, and there's an urgent need for investment in community support services. The Western military alliance NATO has accused Russia of recklessness after a Russian drone crashed into an apartment block there. The drone, which injured two people, is believed to have been intended for an attack on Ukraine west of Romania and was knocked off its original trajectory. Ukraine says it proves again that Russia poses a real threat to Europe. Social media users are being urged to beware of an online scam advertising Tai Chi classes in Auckland. The police say when people who respond to a post advertising Tai Chi classes on Facebook complete an online form said to book classes, that allows scammers to access their bank accounts. They say multiple victims have reported losing large sums of money. A gaming industry leader says creativity and a resourceful attitude have helped New Zealand developers outperform others on the world stage. The New Zealand Game Developers Association says the sector's reached $1 billion in annual revenue far sooner than expected. It says the local industry has talented storytellers and a number 8 wire attitude, which has helped it grow, along with government support in the form of a rebate. That's the news.
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1: Forecast from Met Service through to midnight tonight, Northland, Auckland, Coromandel Peninsula and Bay of Plenty, partly cloudy with isolated showers. For the remainder of the North Island, areas of morning cloud or fog, otherwise fine. Isolated showers developing about Waikato and the central high country this afternoon. Marlborough and Nelson find a start, then cloud increasing and a few showers developing about the mountains late morning, spreading elsewhere this afternoon. Buller to Westland, fine apart from areas of morning fog. Cloud increasing this afternoon and isolated showers developing, turning to rain about the Westland ranges after dark. Canterbury, Otago and Southland, areas of low cloud or fog clearing this morning, otherwise mainly fine with high cloud. A possible shower in Clutha and Southland tonight. Fiordland, a few showers for Fiordland, turning to rain tonight. And at the Chatham Islands, mostly cloudy with a possible morning shower. Main centres today, Auckland, partly cloudy with isolated showers developing towards midday. Northeasterlies, a high of 19. Tauranga, partly cloudy with a chance of a shower. Northeasterlies developing this morning, 18. Hamilton, morning fog clearing, then partly cloudy with a chance of a shower. Northeasterlies developing this morning, 18. In Wellington, fine, but patchy fog or low cloud possible before dawn. Northerlies and 15. In Christchurch, morning low cloud or fog, clearing to fine. Northeasterlies, 16. And Dunedin, morning low cloud or fog, clearing to fine with high cloud. Northeasterlies and 14. 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

That was The Rhythm of Summer, according to Ray Lynn, from his work Impressions of the Four Seasons, which was a celebration, is a celebration of the multiculturalism enriching Australia's social and musical landscape. And it featured Ziwei Wang playing Dizzy and Zhao, Yuren playing the Kara, Shen Guzheng, Daniel Shiro was the cellist, Yizheng Kai was the pianist, and Anna Ko played percussion. What an interesting piece, The Rhythm of Summer, from Impressions of the Four Seasons by Ray Lynn. And welcome, Atamarie. Very good morning to you. It is Saturday, Araharoi. I'm Kerry MacDonald, and it's very nice to be keeping you company this morning for you. Ahead of us, we're going to Windsor Forest with Ray Fawn Williams, and I've got part of a string quartet by Ethel Smythe, as well as a Mozart piano concerto with soloist Murray Pariah. Well, it's another sort of concerto we've got to start with. It's for the piccolo. You don't often hear it as the star of the show, but early 18th century composer Antonio Vivaldi, we know him well, he decided to give it a show, and he wrote a concerto for it.

Music by Vivaldi. That was the third movement of his recorder concerto in A minor. And instead of a recorder, we heard Jennifer Bouton playing piccolo with an ensemble. She's an American piccolo player and released a whole album of Vivaldi's piccolo concertos last year. I didn't realise he'd written that many for the instrument. Very nice to hear them. It's now 13 minutes past seven, and I've got music now by a composer who happened to be a woman, but in her time she was a woman composer. But in a bit of a double bind, because on the one hand, when she wrote powerful, rhythmically vital music, it was said that her work lacked feminine charm. And on the other hand, when she produced delicate, melodious compositions, she was accused of not measuring up to the artistic standards of her male colleagues. Let's have a listen to see how she managed. Third movement of the string quintet in E by Ethel Smythe.

The Mannheim String Quartet, joined by Joachim Gräsheimer on the cello. And that was the third movement of Ethel Smythe's String Quintet in E. RNZ Concert, 7:19 on this Saturday morning, and we're going to Windsor Forest.

Windsor Forest, a good place to be this weekend, this King's Birthday weekend. The Conspiracy, that piece was from In Windsor Forest, work by Ray Fawn Williams, London Choral Symphonia, conducted by Michael Waldron. Well, our next work is a concerto. It's a piano concerto, this time by Mozart. He wrote it for Countess Antonia Lützow, who was just a few years older than him at the time, and apparently a very able pianist. The work's not terrifically demanding of the soloist, and pretty approachable as well. So Mozart made it to do a double time as a teaching aid, a very practical idea. Here's Murray Pariah directing the English Chamber Orchestra as he plays the third movement of Mozart's Piano Concerto No. 8 in C

Perfect music for a theme tune, don't you think? That was the fourth movement of Sergei Prokofiev's Symphony No. 1 in D. He called it classical. And it was played there by the Royal Philharmonic, conducted by Yuri Simonov. Brings us to 26-8. And an ensemble that specialises in music from the Baroque, as their name says, Verita Baroque, but they actually explore all sorts and they have a composer in residence. This one is Stefan Johannes Hanke. He's a German composer and he uses all sorts of styles in his writing. Here is Verita Baroque to play S.J. Hanke's Starfish Rebellion 2.

Well, certainly exploring something a little more modern than Baroque. That was Starfish Rebellion 2 by S.J. Hunker, or Stefan Johannes Hunker. He's the composer in residence for Verita Baroque, who were playing it there. Music now by an Australian composer who put 25 of her piano solos into a publication that she called Piano Village. Well, this is one of those pieces by Eleanor Katz-Chernin.

Well, we were staying in the Southern Hemisphere there and heard the 1998 New Zealand National Youth Choir, Karen Grills conducting, and that was Awaiata by Richard Puanaki. Before that, it was pianist Tonya Limo playing the Greenleaf Prelude from Piano Village by Eleanor Katz-Chernin, Australian composer. And with that, we go to Haydn from one of the three keyboard trios that he wrote just before he visited London for the first time. And with the piano and cello is a flute, because that was very popular in England at the time. Third movement of Haydn's Piano Trio in D.

Trio Ernest playing the third movement of Haydn's Piano Trio in D. Very lively, and we're keeping it lively with a folk dance from Serbia.

Borin Kocic, a traditional Serbian number from Hesperian 21 and Friends, directed by Jordi Savall. And ending this hour with a music by an 18th century composer, one of the inn people in the 18th century London scene, one of the starters of the Bach Abel concerts. He was Carl Friedrich Abel. And this is the second movement of his Concerto for Viola da Gamba, Concertata in G.

Gamba player. Florence Bolton was also directing La Rêveuse, joined by lutenist Benjamin Perrault, playing the second movement of Concerto for Viola da Gamba, Concertata in G by Carl Friedrich Abel. And that was the second movement. You're listening to Mornings on RNZ Concert.

0: The Little Spotted Kiwi. Te reo irirangi o Aotearoa.
1: RNZ News. Good morning, I'm Todd Zahner. Donald Trump says he's holding a meeting to make a final determination on a proposed deal to extend a ceasefire with Iran. The US president says his terms are that Iran must agree to never have a nuclear weapon and the Strait of Hormuz be reopened for unrestricted shipping traffic, plus any mines in the waterway destroyed. The war launched by the United States and Israel in February has killed thousands of people, mainly in Iran and Lebanon, and pushed up energy prices due to Iran's effective closure of the Strait of Hormuz. The Maritime Union says the government's $1.5 billion budget allocation for drones and naval upgrades ignores real security and safety issues. Union Secretary Carl Finlay says drones and naval vessels do not move domestic freight or deliver fuel. He says New Zealand's supply chain is too reliant on international conglomerates and this country needs a national shipping strategy. The government says a new law allowing broader use of automated decision-making for benefit processing will modernise New Zealand's welfare system. The bill was passed through all its stages last night under urgency. The Social Development Minister says it'll reduce delays, errors and unnecessary debt while freeing up staff to better support clients. A group that's long advocated for community use of earthquake-damaged red zone land in Christchurch says it would be concerned by any moves to sell off parcels for housing. The City Council's new Otukaro-Avon River Corridor Regeneration Committee is gauging interest from housing providers in developing some edges of the red zone. Hayley Guletta from the Avon Otukaro Network says the group welcomes innovative ideas but hopes big housing developers don't start applying pressure for the land to be sold off in bits. The mummified remains of a child from the Inca period has been returned to an indigenous community in Argentina after spending more than a century in a Buenos Aires museum. The so-called Child of Chanyi was found by members of the military and mountaineers in 1905, frozen high on a mountain in the country's northwest. The boy was between 5 and 7 when he was sacrificed as part of an Inca ritual. That's the news.
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1: Forecast from Met Service through to midnight tonight, Northland, Auckland, Coromandel Peninsula and Bay of Plenty, partly cloudy with isolated showers. For the remainder of the North Island, areas of morning cloud or fog, otherwise fine. Isolated showers developing about Waikato in the central high country this afternoon. For Marlborough and Nelson, fine to start, then cloud increasing and a few showers developing about the mountains late morning, spreading elsewhere this afternoon. Buller to Westland, fine apart from areas of morning fog. Cloud increasing this afternoon and isolated showers developing, turning to rain about the Westland ranges after dark. Canterbury, Otago and Southland, areas of low cloud or fog clearing this morning. Otherwise, mainly fine with high cloud. A possible shower in Clutha and Southland tonight. Fiordland, a few showers about the fjords, spreading elsewhere tonight before turning to rain. And at the Chatham Islands, often cloudy, one or two showers possible. To the main centres today in Auckland, partly cloudy, isolated showers developing towards midday with northeasterlies and a high of 19. Tauranga, partly cloudy with a chance of a shower, northeasterlies developing in the morning and 18. Hamilton, patchy morning fog clearing, then partly cloudy with a chance of a shower, northeasterlies developing this morning, 18. Wellington, fine, but patchy fog or low cloud possible early, northerlies 15. Christchurch, morning low cloud clearing to fine, northeasterlies 16. And Dunedin, morning low cloud and fog clearing to fine with high cloud, northeasterlies and 14. 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

Pianist Christian Zacharias there playing a sonata in G by Domenico Scarlatti. Very good morning to you at the Mare. It is Saturday morning and it's the 30th of May, just about halfway through the year. I'm Kerry McDonald with you through to 10 o'clock this morning. And right now it's 8 minutes past 8. So that is time for our beauty spot.

Very lovely music with very lovely title. White Flowers Take Their Bath. It's a piece that Meredy, who is a German-Armenian composer, wrote, all about the miracle of life itself, and that with light, life can grow almost out of nothing. It was played there by Norwegian violinist Murray Samuelsson and Scoring Berlin director by Jonathan Stockhammer. It's from an album called Lys, which is Norwegian for light. Gorgeous. Well, we're staying in Scandinavia, this time it's Sweden, to capture the defining moment about a love that feels like a battlefield. We are in 1974. Think Eurovision Song Contest with the Oslo Quartet.

Well, there you go, showing you don't need a drum kit to have a bit of a rock. That was the Oslo String Quartet playing Waterloo, Benny Andersson, Bjørn Ulvaeus. You might know it well as an ABBA song. And it's all about the famous battle, 1815, in Belgium, where Napoleon and his French army lost, surrendered, and then abdicated to British and German forces. Waterloo. You're listening to Mornings on RNZ Concert, 8:15. We will be having a little bit more Norwegian music, but first of all, let me tell you about a couple of events. Some musicians I'm sure are going to have great fun. It's the A Cappella Singers in Invercargill, and they have a concert at 7 o'clock. It's their 50th anniversary gala concert, Gloria. That's at First Church, Tay Street. And at 3 o'clock in Wellington, oh well, Lower Hutt, actually, specifically the Hutt Bowling Club, 3 o'clock, Wellington Comic Opera present Tell Me the Truth About Love, which sounds like it will be fun too. Well, that brings us to 8:16, and we're going to hear some music by Christian Sinding. You know, Rustle of Spring and all that. But he did write other music as well. Christian Sinding was very highly regarded in his lifetime in Norway, as well as abroad. He wrote 4 symphonies, 3 violin concertos, a piano concerto, a fair amount of chamber music, a large number of piano music pieces, and more than 250 solo songs, choral music, and an opera. But with all of that, it's a romance we're going to hear from Henning Kragerud, the violinist, and the pianist with him, Christian Ihle Hadland.

Violinist Henning Kragerud playing a very romantic piece by Christian Sinding, The Romance in D. He was accompanied by Christian Hila Hadland, the piano. Brings us to 23 minutes past eight. Now, our next work is by Elgar, and it's probably quite a good one for this weekend, this King's Birthday weekend. And you might be very familiar with it. It's a pomp and circumstance march. Elgar was pretty happy because he sold his first two pomp and circumstance marches to Boosey, and they commissioned him to write a set of six, not five, marches. That task lay unfinished at his death. Only five were published. This is number five.

the London Philharmonic, conducted by Adrian Bolt, and Pomp and Circumstance March No. 5 by Edward Elgar. And have you ever wondered what that title, Pomp and Circumstance, was all about? We don't use those words very much these days, and they're actually from Shakespeare's Othello, Act 3, Scene 3. Othello bids farewell to his soldier's profession, his warrior-like character undermined by that mistaken belief in Desdemona's infidelity. Pomp and Circumstance. You're listening to Mornings on RNZ Concert, Saturday morning, and it's coming up to 8:30. So we've got a trumpet starring in a Brandenburg concerto

The Bach Brandenburg. That was Concerto No. 2 from it, the first movement. And it was played by Michala Petri, recorder, Albrecht Mayer was the oboist, and the trumpeter Reinhold Friedrich, with the Berlin Baroque soloists directed by Rainer Kussmaul. You're listening to Mornings on RNZ Concert, and it's time for some Debussy. And this is the third piece in his suite for piano, four hands, but it's played here by Arundos Quintet.

Lovely arrangement of a piece by Claude Debussy, the Menuet from his Petite Suite. And it was played by the Arondos Quintet that comprise Anna Saha flute, Yoshihiko Shimo oboe, Christine Stemmler clarinet, Lisa Rogers horn and Yuka Merle bassoon. A wonderful group. They were founded 2015. What a lovely sound. Well, there was a horn in that piece and there wasn't a horn in the Brandenburg, but Wolfgang Mozart's father, Leopold, was particularly fond of the French horn. So that's our little segue. So we've got some music by Leopold Mozart, and this is his Hunting Symphonia, or Sinfonia di Caccia, because it was written for the corni di caccia, or hunting horns, as well as other instruments. So we'll go to the NZSO Chamber Orchestra and see if you can spot the barking dogs that are present, according to Wikipedia. Here's the NZSO Chamber Orchestra, directed by Donald Armstrong, and Leopold Mozart's Sinfonia di Caccia in G major, the Minuet.

Well, did you hear those dogs barking? The horns are imitating that as well as being horns, I think. The Menuet from Sinfonia di Caccia in G major by Leopold Mozart, played there by NZSO Chamber Orchestra, directed by Donald Armstrong. And I've got another Sinfonia by Leopold Mozart in the next hour, but it's in a different key, F rather than that G. RNZ Concert, this is Mornings on a Saturday morning, and I'm Kerry MacDonald with you through to 10 o'clock this morning. And right now, Daniel Hope explores his Irish roots.

having a morning nightcap. Daniel Hope with that traditional piece, and Lunasa were playing along with him. He does have a connection to Ireland, which he didn't really realise. He inherited from his paternal great-grandfather, who left Waterford for South Africa in the 1890s. And that band, Lunasa, is an Irish band. I would say concert 12 minutes to 9, and we know that Gustav Holst loves his marches, especially when he combines all his folk song influences

a march that was originally for brass band and commissioned for the National Brass Band Championships held at the Crystal Palace in London in England. Gustav Holst, the composer. That was the third movement of his Amour Side Suite, and we heard the North Texas Wind Symphony conducted by Eugene Miliaro Corporon. You're listening to Mornings on RNZ Concert, 7 minutes to nine, and I'm going to end this hour with a gentle barcarolle by Gabriel Fauré. But just in case you're still feeling a little bit energetic, here's L'Arpeggiata, directed by Christina Bluhart.

Entrada in six parts by Giovanni Buonamente. That was L'Arpeggiata, directed by Cristina Pluhar. Now, I wonder what sort of a Saturday morning you usually have. Are you an up and at 'em early in the morning, or do you always have a lie in? Do let me know, 8824. Meantime, we are going to end this hour with a gentle barcarolle by Gabriel Fauré, number one in A minor, and here's the pianist Delphine Bardin.

What a lovely piece. Baccarol, number one in A minor by Gabriel Fauré, played there by Delphine Bardin. Coming up in the next hour, a bit of Bill Evans and Beethoven.

0: The Little Spotted Kiwi. Te reo irirangi o Aotearoa.
1: RNZ News, I'm Todd Zaner. Advocates for people with dementia say the latest budget fails to recognise the realities of the ageing population. Alzheimer's New Zealand says the budget does include funding for 272,000 additional bed nights in the residential aged care sector, but people with dementia live at home for most of their time with the condition. It says the economic and social costs of dementia continue to grow, and more investments needed to help older people live independently at home for longer. The US president is meeting in Washington to discuss a potential deal with Iran to extend their ceasefire and says he'll make a final determination today on the matter. Sources have said it would extend a truce for another 60 days to allow oil and gas shipments to resume through the strategic Strait of Hormuz while negotiators tackle tricky issues such as Iran's nuclear program. Rescuers in Laos have brought out one of seven men trapped inside a semi-submerged cave for more than a week. The group had been hunting for gold when they were cut off inside the cavern after flash floods hit the area. Five were discovered alive on Wednesday when rescue divers found them huddled together 300 metres from the cave mouth. The rescue's been a race against time, with more thunderstorms expected today. Met Service has issued severe weather warnings across parts of New Zealand, with heavy rain expected to hit the South Island from tomorrow morning. Orange warnings are in place for Tasman, Buller, Westland and the Richmond Ranges. Met Service says flooding, slips and dangerous driving conditions are possible. Takahe have returned to the northernmost end of the South Island. Now a predator-proof fence has been built there. The Department of Conservation's released eight of the Manu Taonga on Farewell Spit, where the large flightless birds have been absent for 100 years. The $400,000 fence, stretching from the Tasman Sea to Golden Bay, protects 2,000 hectares, including 50 kilometres of coastline, from rats, stoats and cats. That's the news.
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1: Forecast from Met Service through to midnight tonight: Northland, Auckland, Coromandel Peninsula and Bay of Plenty, partly cloudy with isolated showers. For the remainder of the North Island, areas of morning cloud or fog, otherwise fine. Isolated showers developing about Waikato and the Central High Country this afternoon. For Marlborough and Nelson, find a start, then cloud increasing and a few showers developing about the mountains late morning, spreading elsewhere this afternoon. Buller to Westland, fine apart from areas of morning fog. Cloud increasing this afternoon with isolated showers developing, turning to rain about the Westland Ranges after dark. Canterbury, Otago and Southland, areas of low cloud or fog clearing this morning. Otherwise, mainly fine with high cloud. A possible shower in Clutha and Southland tonight. Fiordland, a few showers about the fjords, spreading elsewhere tonight before turning to rain. At the Chatham Islands, often cloudy, one or two showers possible. 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
4: Tēnā koutou and good morning. Lovely to have your company this Rahoroi, Saturday 30th of May, so we're not quite halfway through, but nearly. I'm Kerry MacDonald and I'm with you just until 10 o'clock. Right now it's 4 minutes past nine and we're going to start with Beethoven being Handelian, being like Handel, with a second of his Opus 5 cello sonatas, both of these written 1796 at the court of King Friedrich Wilhelm II in Berlin. He was a charter member of the Handel fan club, who'd introduced George Frideric's oratorios to the Prussian capital. He was also a more than passable cellist. He was taught while he was still a young chap in short pants by the virtuoso court cellist Jean-Pierre Duport. And that's who the Opus 5 sonatas by Beethoven were written. So what more attractive model could Beethoven adopt for a sonata to be performed by Duport himself in front of the king? Here is the rondo from that cello sonata number 2 in G minor by Beethoven and the cellist in this recording, Daniel Müller-Schott, with Angela Hewitt at the piano.

Well, Haydn might have been a model, but that was definitely Beethoven. And the third movement of his Cello Sonata No. 2 in G minor, played by Daniel Müller-Schott with Angela Hewitt at the piano. Brings us to 9:15 and a ballad. It's by Bill Evans. And there have been lots of cover versions of it, including one by the Kronos Quartet. But this one has been arranged for Jean-Yves Thibaudet.

Genevieve Thibaudet noodling about with Bill Evans, the Bill Evans tune Turn Out the Stars. Now, I asked you earlier in the last hour what your Saturday morning looked like. Are you a laze till late person or an up and at 'em person? So it's lovely to hear from you, Millie, as one of those up, out and about before everyone else listeners. Thank you for texting in. 8824 is the number. Now, at 9:20, it's music by Melanie Bonny. She studied with César Franck. She was a classmate of Gabriel Pianet and Claude Debussy. And during her studies at the Conservatoire, she fell madly in love with a singer, but had to marry a rich industrialist. Later on, she returned to writing music, and she used the pseudonym Mel Bonny so that her gender was somewhat neutral. Here's her sonata for flute and piano.

Sonata for Flute and Piano by Mel Bonny, and it was played there by flutist Juliette Hurel, and Hélène Couvert was the pianist. Now for Leopold Mozart, I did say in the last hour we'd have another one of his symphonias. This one is in F major. It's played here by the NZSO Chamber Orchestra, conducted by Donald Armstrong.

Leopold Mozart and his Sinfonia in F major. It was played by NZSO Chamber Orchestra, directed by Donald Armstrong. 11 minutes to 10 and a tune you might know.

tune you might have recognised, Greensleys to a Ground, and that was violinist Daniel Hope. Stefan Maas was the lutenist. You're listening to Mornings on RNZ Concert, just about the end of my time with you. But we're going to hear, before I go, something you might not have heard of. It's a lost opera by Domenico Scarlatti, a Baroque libretto by Apostolo Zeno on the legend of Hamlet, not based on Shakespeare's tragedy, but on its first source, the Gesta Danorum by Saxo Grammaticus, a swashbuckling drama set by various composers in the early 18th century. Here it is, Amleto from Act 1, Scene 8, Nella mia sfortunata prigionia by Domenico Scarlatti.

0: Nella mia sfortunata prigionia, in my unfortunate captivity, from Domenico Scarlatti's opera Amleto, Act 1, Scene 8, and the soprano there, Roberta Mameli, with Le Concert de l'Hostel Dieu, conducted by Franck-Emmanuel Comte. And that's all from me, Gwen, but it's been a great pleasure to share the music with you this morning. I'm Kerry MacDonald, and I'll hand you over to Maria Mo for the rest of the Saturday morning's music. Cheerio.
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3: Good morning. It's great to be here on Concert Days. I'm your host, Maria Mo, back with you after a week off. I hope you're enjoying your long weekend. My husband and I have very exciting plans to do some much-needed gardening on King's Birthday Monday. Speaking of kings, being one doesn't actually seem all that it's cracked up to be. I should know. I watched The Crown. Couldn't pay me to do it. And A Reluctant King is the title of this next comic opera by Emmanuel Chabrier, Le Roi Malgré Lui. And it's not one that's found itself on regular rotation on the concert stage, but this is one of the excerpts from it that has. Fête Polonaise. John Elliott Gardner conducts the Vienna Philharmonic.

conductor John Elliott Gardner and the Vienna Philharmonic with Fête Polonaise from the opera Le Bois Malgré Lui, The Reluctant King or The King in Spite of Himself by Emmanuel Charpentier. Pyotr Ilyich Tchaikovsky is known to us more for his grand symphonic works, and even in his handful of chamber music output, they are just as emotional and vulnerable as the big orchestral pieces. So his first string quartet is kind of unusual in this regard. It's elegant and restrained, very much in the style of a classical era string quartet. Let's listen to the fourth movement, performed by the Puerta String Quartet.

The Puerta String Quartet performing the fourth movement finale of Tchaikovsky's String Quartet No. 1 in D. The Guernsey Literary and Potato Peel Society is a 2008 novel by Mary Ann Schaefer, which is set in 1946. During World War II, the inhabitants of Guernsey had fibbed about forming a book club after being caught out after curfew by German soldiers who'd been occupying the island. And this book club, this is real life, evolved into a real literary society. And the potato peel pie was a dish that was brought to the first proper meeting, reflecting the food shortages of the time. This is the theme from the soundtrack to the 2018 film adaptation, composed by Alexandra Harwood.

theme from the film The Guernsey Literary and Potato Peel Pie Society, composed by Alexandra Harwood, performed by the Studio Orchestra. Music from Félicien David now, the French Romantic period composer who loved to incorporate Arabic and Asian influences into his music, one of the key figures that sort of kick-started the Orientalism fixation of the era. Im a Nuit is a tenor aria which Henri Vuitton played a arrange for viola and piano into La Nuit, the night. Violist Timothy Ridout performs with pianist Ke Ma.

Violist Timothy Ridout and pianist Ke Ma performing La Nuit, The Night by Félicien David. Johann Sebastian Bach left us many wonderful, wonderful suites, mostly for solo instruments like the keyboard, violin or cello. By comparison, he wrote just four orchestral suites, which were written between 1724 and 45 while he was in Leipzig. Let's have a listen to the very first of them, the number one in C. Alfredo Bernardini conducts the Zeffiro Baroque Orchestra.

conductor Alfredo Bernardini and the Zaffiro Baroque Orchestra with the Majestic Orchestral Suite No. 1 in C by J.S. Bach. You're with Maria Mo on RNZ Concert Days. Taking us up to 11 a.m, we have a delightful chamber piece for woodwinds, Divertissement for oboe, clarinet and bassoon by Jean Francais. This is known for being extremely difficult. Francais himself wrote, "I composed a reed trio, which was quite an undertaking. There is the danger of squeezing all the breath out of the long-suffering musicians by expecting them to play impossibly long phrases. But I implore you not to doze off if the piece goes on too long." And the sense of humour of his is evident in the music as well. No chance of dozing off while listening to this one.

0: members of the Aulos Wind Quintet performing Divertissement for oboe, clarinet and bassoon by Jean Francais. The time is just a couple of minutes after 11 and you're with Maria Moe on Concert Days. Coming up ahead, Claude Debussy's final musical statement and a burst of bright and heroic energy from Beethoven. On RNZ Concert Days, we take you across a wide musical landscape. Join me, Maria Moe.
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0: 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And you're back with Maria Moe indeed on Days. Kia ora. If you've just joined us, welcome. Great to have your company. Claude Debussy's Violin Sonata in G minor was written in 1917, and it was also the last work that he completed before his death. And it was the third out of a cycle of six different instrumental sonatas that he had originally planned, but this was the last one that he managed to do. And it's a small in scale piece, but rich in colour, imagination and emotional depth. Debussy effortlessly gliding between witty and vivacious energy and melancholy lyricism. On the stage, we have violinist Renaud Capuçon with pianist Bertrand Chamailloux.

Violinist Renaud Capuçon and pianist Bertrand Chamaillou bringing us Claude Debussy's Swan Song, the enchanting violin sonata in G minor. Richard Wagner described Beethoven's Seventh Symphony as the apotheosis of the dance. And I'll confess that I had to look up what apotheosis meant. And it means elevation to divine status or the perfect example of something. So, in other words, the absolute pinnacle of dancey vibes is how I interpret it. Beethoven completed the work in 1812, at which point his deafness had well and truly set in, but at the same time he was producing some of the most vital and powerful music so far in his career. And this was written for wounded soldiers of the Napoleonic Wars, and it was conducted at the premiere by Beethoven himself. And it was a really successful performance where the audience called for an encore of the Allegretto movement immediately afterwards. And I'm pleased to say we'll be listening to the whole wonderful symphony today. Gustavo Dudamel conducts the Simon Bolivar Youth Orchestra.

0: Ludwig van Beethoven's Symphony No. 7 in A. What an effervescent work, and what a brilliant performance from the Simón Bolívar Youth Orchestra with conductor Gustavo Dudamel. Wrapping up our morning is a spot of Baroque.
1: RNZ News. I'm Todd Zehner. Tasman's mayor's expecting rivers to rise rapidly as heavy rain hits the region over the long weekend. Parts of the West Coast, Buller and Tasman regions are under an orange heavy rain warning from tomorrow morning till early Tuesday, with up to 600 millimetres possible in some areas. Tim King says he's not expecting dramatic amounts of flooding, but rivers will be rising quickly. He says people travelling over the long weekend should keep an eye on the forecast and also council information. The mayor of New Plymouth hopes $50 million government investment in State Highway 3 through the Awakino Gorge will mean less transport disruption for Taranaki. Max Brough says there's been 13 weather-related closures across State Highways 3 and 4 in the past 5 years, and the funding announced in the budget is a long-overdue step towards building resilience. Donald Trump has not released his decision after a meeting to make a final determination about an agreement to extend a ceasefire with Iran. Before the meeting, the US president said Iran must agree to never have a nuclear weapon or bomb and that the Strait of Hormuz must be reopened for unrestricted shipping traffic. Health NZ says more than 1 million people have received their flu vaccine ahead of winter. Its director for prevention immunisations says reaching 1 million immunisations is a fantastic achievement and demonstrates a strong commitment of people to protect themselves, their families and the wider community from the flu. Potato growers hope teaching school children how to grow and cook the vegetables could help tackle food insecurity. Potatoes New Zealand's partnering with the education program Garden to Table and says they hope the potato program helps struggling families out with good, affordable, nutritious food. Today's been designated International Potato Day by the UN's Food and Agricultural Organization, which says they're not just a diet staple for many, but also provide key employment opportunities. That's the news.
2: Start your Sunday with singing. Hymns on Sunday with me.